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2: 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All the chronic in the world can't even mess with you. You're the ultimate high. You know what I'm saying, baby? 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
2: 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I'm at Chuck E. Cheese. I'm not in no bathroom. I'm not doing that. Come here. Chuck E. Come on over this way.
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1: 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Which one?
2: 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I'm at Chuck E. Cheese. I'm not in no bathroom. I'm not doing that. Come here. Chuck E. Come on over this way.
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0: Charlottetown, Virginia, and Northern North Carolina is still upbeat with me, Cavell Phillips, playing the world's greatest gospel music of today and yesterday.
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1: Would you rather, guys, be a bathroom attendant in a strip club, or would you rather work at Chuck E. Cheese? Which one?
2: 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I'm not in no bathroom. I'm not doing that. Come here. Chuck E. Come on over this way.
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1: Would you rather, guys, be a bathroom attendant in a strip club, or would you rather work at Chuck E. Cheese? Which one?
2: Oh, no, I'm at that strip club. 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I'm not in no bathroom. 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Come here. Chuck E. Come on over this way.
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0: But in real life, it's far messier. Money can mean safety, status, freedom, control, or just the hard-to-shake feeling that you should be doing better than you are. Lev Mandel has spent years thinking about this complicated relationship. He's a financial advisor and author of the new book and journal, Money is Weird. Over the years, he's also looked inward at his own journey. He grew up in Berkeley, California in the late 80s, early 90s, and remembers Michael Jordan, Nike, and a culture where success was often easy to spot because it came with a logo.
1: I grew up really wanting to make a ton of money. And, you know, I saw my dad work hard and make money, and that's what I saw as the male role. And so I went out after college and tried to make as much money as I could. You know, I came back from college, you know, in the early 2000s, and I was in the, you know, grew up in the Bay Area. So at that point, I got into tech and I got into startups.
0: Mandel got in early at a gaming startup and worked relentlessly for years. By most outside measures, he was doing exactly what he set out to do. But something changed after his team received a hefty buyout offer from a larger company.
1: I was there late at night, which I always was, and I kind of did a back of the envelope calculation. I realized I was going to make a really good amount of money, maybe not life-changing. And rather than being excited, I felt anxious and down and not sure what I would even do with it because I didn't know what I did other than worked. And so I also realized that I don't play video games. I didn't like video games, and I needed to try to find something that meant more to me.
0: That moment eventually pushed him toward teaching math and then financial advising. But the bigger lesson wasn't just about career choice. It was about the money script he had been following. Many of us hope that once we hit a certain number, some of our anxiety around money will slip away. This might be a better salary, a bigger savings account, or a retirement target. But Mandel believes that even when the numbers improve, old feelings can still follow us.
1: For me, the best thing about being a math teacher is when you see the light bulb just go off right on top of the kid's head. And this was happening all the time in the investment class. And the light bulb went off on my head this time and said, I found what I want to do. I found, you know, something that's fun and exciting to me and meaningful. And I think as I became a financial advisor, one thing I really started to notice more and more was it wasn't about the numbers. It was about what's underneath. It was about the feelings, the identity, and the self-worth. And of course, the numbers matter, and of course, they're important, but there's just so much more. You know, even if you are in a place where financially you don't have to worry about money, that's where I hope that at least you're using money to spend the time doing the things you want to be doing, doing the things that light you up, and really being aware of how you're using your money.
0: Mandel says awareness and openness are often the first steps toward changing this relationship. For many people, those feelings start early, shaped by what their parents said, what they didn't say, and how challenges with money were handled. Fast forward to adulthood, and this relationship with money can change again if you become a parent. Suddenly, you're not just managing your own habits and assumptions, you're also thinking about what your kids are absorbing and whether you're passing down the same bad habits.
1: And I got to be totally honest, I've inherited a lot of habits from my dad. And so I think, you know, a really interesting example was right in the middle of COVID and nothing was open except the one thing that we could do for me as a dad is I took my kids to a little Lego store and we would buy Lego sets. And I quickly realized, and my wife quickly realized that, you know, I was spending $100 a week on Legos. And I think certainly it was a great activity, but my wife said something really important. And she said, Lev, you know, you don't need to buy a new set every time. The kids just want to do the activity with you and you being present is enough. And I think that was really eye-opening for me because my thought of how I show love is by buying them the Lego set, but that's not a good lesson for money.
0: Parents don't have to be financial experts to help children build money skills. A lot of it comes through everyday conversations, simple choices, and age-appropriate chances to think about spending and saving. Mandel says the goal isn't to turn every purchase into a lesson. It's to make money something kids feel like they can talk about openly.
1: I think if you can create a safe space to talk with your kids about money honestly, and then, you know, not have it feel stressful, not have it feel like punishment, but do it in a way that feels

0: safe, then regardless of what is going on, the fact that you have a safe place to communicate, talk about money, and that's hard to do. I'm not saying that's easy, but really just having it, you know, I think the idea is that you want to have, when you're talking about your money with your kids, you want it to feel more like you are going to the park than you're going to the dentist office.
1: And this same approach can help adults too. It can make a difference in couples who avoid money until there's a problem, or anyone who's ever thought, I'm just bent with finances, and left it at that. One way to spur change is by getting curious about the habits that make money feel harder than it needs to. Instead of asking, what's wrong with me? The better question might be, what pattern am I repeating? For Mandel, one issue he struggles with every year is starting his taxes. For him, the shift didn't come from suddenly becoming perfectly organized. It came from recognizing the pattern.
0: My anxiety is a result of these learned habits that my body's doing it, my brain's doing it to try to protect myself. And it maybe it worked when I was a kid, but it doesn't help me anymore. And I think just kind of learning this habit cycle really, you know, it helped me not be so self-critical and judge myself so much around my anxiety.
1: If you're having trouble saving instead of spending, do this.
0: It's really hard to save without being proactive about saving, right? I can tell myself I'm going to put $200 into a savings account or into an IRA every month. But if I don't set a reminder or if I don't have something that does it automatically, I'm going to maybe do it for a month or two. Behaviorally, it's really hard to save. And so number one, I think just setting up an automatic transaction that saves $50, $70, $150, $1,000 a month, whatever you can do without noticing it. And I think the key is not what the dollar amount is. So don't say, oh, it's not worth doing it because I'm only doing $10 a month.
1: The amount you're saving can change over time, but the habit is what matters. The reality is that money isn't always simple. The higher cost of daily life is real. Debt is real, and emergencies are real. No budgeting tool can erase the pressure of not having enough of a financial buffer in the first place. But Mandel's point is that the numbers are only part of the picture. When people better understand the why behind their decisions, it can open up a new, healthier relationship with money. 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Our studio manager is Jay Silvers. I'm Gary Price.
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3: By early July, the warning signs are already familiar. Afternoon temperatures become unbearable. Heat alerts start popping up on weather apps. Yet for millions of people, the work continues on with no change. This happens on farm fields, airport tarmacs, construction zones, and inside warehouses without reliable cooling. Federal reports show that heat remains a deadly workplace hazard. In 2024, exposure to environmental heat killed 48 workers in the U.S., according to data from the Bureau of Labor Statistics. Safety experts say that likely doesn't factor in cases where heat contributed to an injury or later death. Pamela Woloski is president of the Board of Directors of the American Society of Safety Professionals. She points out that some heat-related illnesses are mild, like cramps or heat rash, while others can spiral out of hand quickly.
11: A person starts off with just maybe some fatigue or headaches and progresses more and more to disorientation and perhaps even fainting at the later stages. Heat exhaustion is progressive. If you don't stop and care for the symptoms, it will continue to get worse. And then the last is the worst, which is heat stroke, which is a life-threatening medical condition that requires immediate medical attention if the person is going to survive.
3: Heat stroke is a medical emergency and happens when the body can no longer control its temperature. Without fast treatment, it can permanently damage the brain and other organs.
11: And in this case, it's because the systems in our body that regulate our internal core temperature are not functioning properly due to exposure to heat. And a person who does not get medical attention either could die or could end up with some debilitating after effects like partial paralysis or difficulty speaking or permanent kinds of seizures.
3: Despite the big risk, there's still no mandated federal heat standard requiring specific workplace protections. OSHA published a proposed rule in 2024 covering outdoor and indoor work settings. Public hearings were held in 2025, and the post-hearing comment period closed this past October. Currently, that rule still hasn't been finalized. In the meantime, OSHA has continued to target heat hazards through enforcement. This spring, the agency issued an updated national emphasis program for outdoor and indoor heat-related hazards.
11: We don't know when or if that rule will be approved and published so that employers will have to comply. But we know that several other states like California, who are regulated under their own state programs, do have regulations dealing with heat and heat stress. And the American Society of Safety Professionals recently published its own voluntary standard on heat stress, which provides guidance to employers. The standard is intended to address construction and demolition operations. However, the recommendations and the guidelines that are in that particular standard are really applicable and adoptable to just about any kind of industry where workers are outdoors.
3: Woloski says the ASSP standard can also apply to indoor employees who spend several hours working in places like steel mills, manufacturing plants, or other facilities where heat builds up because of equipment and a lack of ventilation. In the U.S., heat protections from job to job vary widely, and only a small handful of U.S. states have mandated heat-related worker safety standards. Caitlin Parody is the Development and Strategic Programs Liaison at the National Council for Occupational Safety and Health in Phoenix. The organization's national campaign, called Fired Up, Workers for Heat Justice, pushes for access to water, shade, rest, emergency communications, heat training, and acclimatization periods.
12: These are very, very basic, low-cost interventions. And there are great model standards out there, whether you're talking about what's been proposed or what's been passed, you know, at various state levels, right? But until it's enforceable, until it's a requirement, we know that it's not really real for most workers on the ground. That should happen at the federal level. We need a, you know, there's something like 69 million workers across the U.S. who are, again, indoor and outdoor workers, because indoor workers do face extreme heat hazards as well. But yeah, 69 million workers across the U.S. at risk. And what the current patchwork approach just, it leaves too many people behind.
3: In addition to water, shade, and rest, both the ASSP standard and the Fired Up campaign recommend the Buddy system. Heat illness can make a person confused, disoriented, and unable to call for help. On a June day in 2021, 38-year-old Sebastian Francisco Perez was digging an irrigation ditch at a plant nursery in Oregon. He was working in a field of young evergreen trees with little to no shade. When the temperature reached 106 degrees, Perez collapsed, and hours passed before anyone realized he was missing. By the time the paramedics arrived, he was dead.
12: The Buddy system is critical. And what we see when you look at the worker heat deaths is that often when people are dying, they're dying because they're working alone, right? And so there's no one there to notice that they're starting, someone's starting to be disoriented, feel confused, right? No one there to call 911 if someone collapses.
3: In many workplaces, low-wage employees still have little power to demand safer conditions. Even when they do speak up, Parody says many fear losing their jobs.
12: Unfortunately, particularly for low-wage workers who are working in the most exploitative industries, retaliation is really more the norm than the exception. I've heard workers here in the day labor community talk about working in roofing jobs where there's technically water available, but you have to climb off the roof to get it, and you're really discouraged, you know, from climbing off the roof, right? So I think certainly there's high-road employers out there, and those are the folks who are going to take recommendations and run with them and do them well. But the folks who are the most at risk, who are in the lowest wage jobs, working for the most unscrupulous employers, they're really going to be retaliated against if they speak up. And certainly those are the folks who are at the highest risk of dying.
3: Still, Parity says pressure from workers and advocates does make a difference.
12: You can have these small groups of workers who are getting active and getting organized and leading campaigns and end up, you know, really having a big impact on many, many, many workers. So under Fired Up right now, for example, there's, even without a federal standard, there's state and local campaigns that have the potential to win these protections for 10 million workers.
3: Extreme heat is often treated like a seasonal inconvenience or something to push through until the forecast breaks. But for people whose jobs keep them outside, on hot pavement, near machinery, or in a poorly cooled facility day after day, it's not just about being hot or uncomfortable. Without basic protections and safeguards, it can be a death sentence. To learn more about this topic and our guests, Pamela Woloski and Caitlin Parody, head to viewpointsradio.org. 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Our studio manager is Jay Silvers. I'm Marty Peterson.
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15: This is Viewpoints Explained, I'm Ebony McMorris. The recent hantavirus outbreak linked to a cruise ship has left many Americans with one question. Is this something we should be worried about? For most people, health officials say the answer is no. The strain involved is called Antti's hantavirus and is found across South America. One reason the outbreak is getting so much attention is that hantavirus can be deadly once someone's infected. According to the Centers for Disease Control and Prevention, hantavirus pulmonary syndrome is fatal in almost 40% of cases. But a high fatality rate doesn't mean a high chance of catching it. Most hantavirus infections start with exposure to rodents. People can get sick after breathing in dust contaminated with rodent urine, droppings, or saliva. In this case, health officials believe the first infections may have started before passengers boarded the ship. Some common early symptoms of hantavirus are similar to what you'd get with the flu or a stomach bug, fever, fatigue, muscle aches, headaches, or stomach problems. But in severe cases, it can move into the lungs and cause dangerous or even deadly breathing problems. While experts say this is a very different situation than the COVID-19 pandemic, the cruise ship outbreak may be a sign that hantavirus can spread faster in certain settings, like in the tight quarters and densely packed shared spaces of a ship. That doesn't mean this outbreak is highly contagious, but scientists are nonetheless watching closely to ensure it stays that way. That's Viewpoints Explained for this week. More in a moment.
16: Welcome to Culture Crash, where we examine what's new and old in entertainment. One of the greatest risks for directors in the modern era is that they can show flashes of great artistry and a willingness to take creative risks, and then get sucked up into a franchise mega storytelling machine like Star Wars or superhero tentpoles before they fade off into corporate blandness. I'm not naming names, but we've lost several promising young directors to the suits and studio heads upstairs. One director who expertly managed to avoid that fate is Alfonso Cuarón, the Oscar-winning director behind Gravity and so much more. In 1998, Cuarón had enough pull in Hollywood that he got to direct Gwyneth Paltrow and Ethan Hawke in a sleek, modern adaptation of Charles Dickens's Great Expectations. Instead of then diving further into star-powered Hollywood filmmaking, though, Cuarón followed the film up with his 2001 masterpiece, Y Tu Mama También, a small, intimate, and sometimes erotic coming-of-age road trip story. That film launched Diego Luna and Gael Garcia Bernal's careers, and it earned Cuarón several Oscar nominations in the process. By going smaller and more personal, Cuarón had managed to gain more clout instead of losing steam. He then got recruited to make the third Harry Potter film, Prisoner of Azkaban, and he injected that movie with a more mature and grounded reality than Potter had in its first two installments. The subject matter in Cuarón's movie got darker, and he matched it with his direction, injecting every transition with foreboding tension, magical whimsy, and a whole lot of atmosphere. But the key to Cuarón's whole career is that after directing one Potter film, he got back out of the franchise machine. His next film was the brilliant dystopian action drama Children of Men. Then he made Gravity, a technical marvel of a sci-fi film. And then he made Roma, his personal memoiristic exploration of 1970s Mexico. Cuarón is one of the few directors who managed to use a massive Hollywood franchise as a springboard for his own career instead of as the end-all be-all of his career. He made one Harry Potter movie, which I consider to be far and away the best in the series, and then he went back to chasing his own muse. And as a result, Alfonso Cuarón's career is the stuff of legends. I'm Evan Rook.
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2: Rejoicing in the Lord and rejoicing always. This is Upbeat Gospel, fifth Sunday in the month of May 2026. Cavell Phillips with you, excited about being with you from now until 11 o'clock. Upbeat is being brought to you again this morning by Oris P. Jones Funeral Establishment, serving Southside Virginia and beyond for nearly 50 years. Also, the G Law Firm, personal injury attorneys, representing the injured here in Southside Virginia for nearly 40 years. We thank you so much for joining us. Come on, we have a lot of great music to get to on this fifth Sunday. So come on, let's get to it. 96.7 WSHV.

0: Hey, we're letting our light shine. This is Upbeat with Cavell Phillips on this fifth Sunday of May 2026. 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Don't forget the 100 Men in Black celebration takes place at True Worship Deliverance Church, 1414 Highway 92, that's in Boynton, this afternoon at 3. The guest speaker for the occasion, Pastor Lewis Knight, pastor of St. Stephen's RZUA Church in Bracey. 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

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Upbeat with me, Cavell Phillips, here on 96.7 WSHV. Good morning, all of you out there, maybe driving along 47, 58, maybe riding through town, out there on 85. Thank you again for joining us again this morning. Don't forget to check me out tomorrow morning, 5 a.m. to 6, right before the Steve Harvey Morning Show for the weekday edition of Upbeat. Partly sunny to mostly sunny skies throughout Southside Virginia and northern North Carolina. Looking at a high today in the mid to maybe upper 70s. Tomorrow, warmer temperatures, sunny skies in store for Monday. Once again, thanks for joining us and connecting with me on Facebook, Instagram, and X. Upbeat Gospel. It's great hearing from you. 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Let me know about your upcoming birthdays, wedding anniversaries, or programs coming up of a nonprofit nature. Right now, let's get back to work.

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1: The name of the Lord is a strong tower. The righteous runneth in and finds safety there. This is Upbeat Gospel. I'm Cavell Phillips. Happy anniversary. Shout out going out to Dr. Noah G. Carson, Lady Bernice Carson, 43 years of marriage, Dr. Johnny and Clementine Fleming, celebrating 49 years of marriage, and Jackie Joshua Taylor, they're celebrating 14 years of marriage. Happy anniversary from all of us here at Upbeat Gospel. The second pastoral anniversary celebration for Pastor Lanny Wilson at Widow Grove Baptist Church, 99 Bridge Road, that's here in South Hill, is coming up on Saturday, June 6th, 3 in the afternoon. The guest speaker for the occasion, Pastor John Jordan of Free Union Church of Bracy. It's going to be a grand celebration. 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
1: 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The month of June, we celebrate Black Music Month. 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
2: A big high five and air hugs going out to all of our celebrities celebrating birthdays. 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

0: waking up the whole neighborhood with the world's greatest gospel music of today and yesterday. I'm Cavell Phillips, glad to be with you on this fifth Sunday. Make sure you join me tomorrow morning, 5 a.m. to 6, right before the Steve Harvey Morning Show with the world's greatest gospel music of today and yesterday. It's the weekday edition of Upbeat. Good morning, shout out going out to Dr. Michael Evans, Carolyn Blackwell, Marsha Hawkins, Deacon Brian Jacox, Mildred Springer. Thank you for listening. St. Luke Baptist Church, 2676 Middle School Road, that's in Skipwith. 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

0: Happy birthday, all of you celebrating birthdays and wedding anniversaries. Folks celebrating like Nancy Paramover and Jared, Jaquil Walker, Donnell Hargrove Sr., Keon Dorch, Nikki Carrington of Carrington Insurance, Pastor Edward L. Fox, and Dr. Roscoe D. Cooper Jr. That's a big birthday shout-out from your families and 96.7 WSHV. 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Pastor Doretha Barrett, Union RZUA Church, Gasburg, Virginia, Pastor Dennis King, Rocky Mount Baptist Church, Skipwith, Bishop Ronald Thornhill, Tabernacle of Zion Church, Lawrenceville, Pastor Michael Brown, Mayflower Baptist Church, Kimbridge, Pastor Bobby Stone, Jerusalem Baptist Church, South Hill, Pastor Robert L. Falcon Sr., Northview Baptist Church, South Hill. Last but far from least, Dr. Freddie Terry, Lone Oak Baptist Church, Chase City. That's the Pastor Roll Call brought to you by the G Law Firm, representing the injured here in South South Virginia and beyond for nearly 40 years. 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
2: Glory to God. Just one great song after the other. Upbeat Gospel here on Southside Virginia and Northern North Carolina's newest inspiration, Upbeat Gospel. High five and air hugs going out to all of you who I had the grand opportunity to meet down in Emporia at Jerusalem Baptist Church on Thursday. What a delight. And again, thank you so much for tuning in to Upbeat Gospel. Upbeat Gospel is being brought to you again this hour by the G Law Firm, representing the injured for nearly 40 years. Also, Oris P. Jones Funeral Establishment, located here in South Hill, serving Southside Virginia and beyond for nearly 50 years. We have more of your favorite gospel music all lined up, so come on, let's get to it.

0: Lord is a strong tower. The righteous runneth in and finds safety there. This is Upbeat Gospel. I'm Cavell Phillips. Happy anniversary. Shout out going out to Dr. Noah G. Carson, Lady Bernice Carson, 43 years of marriage, Dr. Johnny and Clementine Fleming, celebrating 49 years of marriage, and Jackie Joshua Taylor, they're celebrating 14 years of marriage. Happy anniversary from all of us here at Upbeat Gospel. The second pastoral anniversary celebration for Pastor Laney Wilson at Widow Grove Baptist Church, 99 Bridge Road, that's here in South Hill. It's coming up on Saturday, June 6th, 3 in the afternoon. The guest speaker for the occasion, Pastor John Jordan of Free Union Church of Bracy. It's going to be a grand celebration. For details, call 434-447-2848. 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
0: 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The month of June, we celebrate Black Music Month. 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

the world's greatest gospel music of today and yesterday is right here on Upbeat Gospel with me, Cavell Phillips. Once again, great to have you aboard. And those of you who've reached out to me on my social media platforms, thank you, thank you, thank you, thank you. You can still contact me at Upbeat Gospel, Facebook, Instagram, or X, or email me, upbeatgospel@gmail.com. Right now, I got to do this for Tara Randolph and the crew over at the Grill Sergeant, 101 South Main Street, that's downtown Blackstone. They're listening, mixing, and fixing over there, getting ready for those of you coming over after church.

what happened.

I'm in here clapping my hands and stomping my feet when I think of the goodness of Jesus and all that he's done for you and me. Good morning. Shout out going out to all area first responders, all area clergy. Thank you so much for tuning in to Upbeat Gospel. We pray God's richest blessings upon YOU. And right now, we're going to do this song for all of you celebrating wedding anniversaries like Dr. Norwood G. Carson, Lady Bernice Carson, Dr. Johnny Fleming, Lady Clementine Fleming. 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
10: Yes, ma'am, and yes, sir. I've had the time of my life. Got to send that last song out to Sister Etta White, Pastor Waverly Brown, Mother Rosa Stone, Mother Betty Hardy. Thank you for tuning in. And again, to all area clergy, we thank God for you. I'm about to make my way over to Powhatan to Unity Community Church. We're having outdoor service this morning, fifth Sunday, family and friends at the Bell Pavilion, 4603 Bell Road, right off of Route 60 Anderson Highway in Powhatan. Come one, come all. Bring the kids. We have activities going on for them after service. We'd love to have you. For details or directions, give us a call, 804-256-4411. 804-256-4411. Until tomorrow morning, 5 a.m., right here on 96.7 WSHV for the weekday edition of Upbeat, remember this. It's better to understand a little than to misunderstand a whole lot. Have a great, wonderful day today, y'all, and stay tuned to 96.7 WSHV. God bless.

whatever you're going through today. You might be going through a little problem that you can't handle. Your friends might have turned their backs on you. Even the loved ones that you love so dear mistreat you. 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You know, there was a time when I went through something, and I didn't think I was going to make it. But I want to let you know something today. And it goes something like this.

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2: 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I'm at Chuck E. Cheese. I'm not in no bathroom. I'm not doing that. Come here. Chuck E. Come on over this way.
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2: 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I'm not in no bathroom. I'm not doing that. Come here. Chuck E. Come on over this way.
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1: Would you rather, guys, be a bathroom attendant in a strip club, or would you rather work at Chuck E. Cheese? 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
2: 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I'm not in no bathroom. 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Come here. Chuck E. Come on over this way.
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2: Hey, this is Keith. 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
3: It's Cynthia Keith. 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
2: 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How you doing? 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
3: 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Are you good?
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